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left home when I was three, and he didn't leave much to Ma and me, just this old guitar and an empty bottle of booze. 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Seems I had to fight my whole life through. 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

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He was big and bent and gray and old, and I looked at him and my blood ran cold. And I said, my name is Sue.

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I tell you, I've fought tougher men, but I really can't remember when. He kicked like a mule and he bit like a crocodile. I heard him laugh and then I heard him cussing. He went for his gun and I pulled mine first. He stood there looking at me and I saw him smile. And he said, son, this world is rough, and if a man's gonna make it, he's gotta be tough. And I know I wouldn't be there to help you along. So I give you that name and I said goodbye. I knew you'd have to get tough or die. And it's that name that helped to make you strong. 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

0: 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I still ain't that man.
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3: Hey, folks, welcome to another hour of music that matters, recorded live at Do-Si-Do in the Woodlands, Texas. Here on Real Life, it's my job to take you behind the lives and songs of your favorite artists every week, and that's what I'm about to do right now. We're sitting down with a lady that I had the pleasure of meeting at Steamboat Music Fest this past year for the first time on the show, and she's joining us again, new album out, one of my favorites on the scene right now, Miss Kat Hasty.

0: doing good.
1: Awesome.
0: I'm glad to be here.
1: Man, I'm glad to have you. I really enjoyed getting to sit down with you in Steamboat. And because one of the coolest things about this job for me is when I get to actually interact with the person behind the music that I've been listening to, right?
0: Yeah.
1: And so, as you can imagine, because you've been out on the circuit and you've met a lot of the artists, like, that's a mixed bag.
0: Oh, yeah.
1: Sometimes they, you know, they say don't meet your heroes for a reason, right? And so sometimes it's a varying
0: experience.
1: Are you
0: speaking from personal experience?
1: I'm speaking from personal experience.
0: Oh, gosh.
1: Don't you start interviewing me. But
0: I can imagine you just get up here with someone you don't jive with and you're just staring each other
1: down. It's very difficult. Yeah, it's not fun. Don't do it.
0: Okay, I won't.
1: You can't do it because we had such a good time last time. All right, you kind of know how this goes because we've done this one time before. I'm going to ask you a bunch of questions. But before I start doing that, why don't y'all just kick us off with a song?
0: Okay. We'll just do the highway song. This is usually our opener.

0: so much. I get a little nervous at sit-down shows like this, and so we always play that one first to shake off the nerves and stuff. I've been playing it for so long, so can never forget that one.
1: You know, I'm surprised that you lead with your happiest song, you know?
0: I know.
1: Okay, so...
0: Well, they don't really get much happier.
1: Okay. That's, yeah, no. I want to ask you a question, because we talked last time we got together about you being from, you know, the panhandle of Texas, right?
0: And, I'm from a southern part of West Texas.
1: Are you? Okay.
0: Yeah, I'm from Midland.
1: Okay,
0: so
1: okay.
0: A little bit
1: gotcha,
0: closer to
1: gotcha,
0: the...
1: Gotcha. So, yeah. I think your music showcases very well a lot of the grittier sides of growing up there and some of the life lessons probably. Tell me, I want you to tell me something that you fondly remember.
0: Fondly remember? Oh.
1: About growing up in Midland.
0: I was depressed enough to become a songwriter. No, seriously, I drove in, I'm still in San Angelo, and you know, I love West Texas for what it is. I mean, I love that it supports a lot of like blue collar people and things like that. You know, my dad, he actually grew up in Dallas, and when he was 17 or 18, he moved out to West Texas, and he was able to make a living and support us and stuff. And so I like that it, you know, it does that. But other than that, I pretty much like felt the dopamine enter my body today coming and seeing a tree.
1: Gotcha.
0: I love trees. Like, I just took pictures of all the trees today because we just don't have any trees.
1: That's hilarious. Okay. Well, you brought up your dad. You've talked a little bit about Midland. Tell us about the Family Business song and play that one for us.
0: Okay. Yeah, I wrote the Family Business. I kind of started going up to Nashville and stuff, and there is a pretty distinct culture in West Texas, and I didn't actually really know that. It was just kind of the way that everybody was. You know, people are really hardworking. People are kind of rough. I mean, a lot of, like, cursing and kind of, I mean, really in Midland, there's kind of a lot of drinking and a lot of drugs and stuff. Like, on the actually serious side of it, it's kind of just a harsh environment. And I mean, people are just rough there. A lot of people just come there and they aren't educated and they aren't really... It draws a lot of people that are kind of lost, you know, to come out and work and, you know, work on... I don't know who else would want to work on an oil rig. And so, it felt very rough growing out there. But I went up to Nashville and I started... you know, meeting a lot of people that were in the music industry and were very businesslike and very, what's the word for it? Very well presented, you know? And I just kind of went home and thought about how different I was than them. And I wrote this song about how the oilfield business and the music industry are very, very different set of people. So this one's called The Family Business.

0: so much.
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2: 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Come be a part of the live audience somewhere like Dozy Doe in the Woodlands, the Stella Hotel in Bryan, Texas, or if you can get a ticket, Music Fest in Steamboat, Colorado. But for right now, let's go back for more from this week's guest, Miss Kathy.

0: heard you say in interviews, and you even kind of talked about it a little bit when we talked in Steamboat, that songwriting for you, and I think it's pretty easy to pick up on this when you listen to your catalog of work, is that it's kind of a form of just getting stuff out for you, kind of a little therapeutic.
1: Definitely. Yeah, I tell people, a lot of people have asked me how to write a song or if they should get into songwriting, and I really never have that good of advice for them, but to just, you know, write down how they feel. But I kind of just started writing songs when I was really little. It was just like, it was just what I did. It was like innate to me. And yeah, I honestly never even knew that I was really gonna play on stages and stuff. I always just wanted to be a songwriter, maybe wanted to write for other people, or just kind of wrote for myself. And then I had Pretty Things, and that's what took me around the United States. But yeah, all I ever wanted to do was be a songwriter.
0: So was there, like, okay, so you're writing as a little kid, but was there a song that you wrote? Do you have a memory of going, okay, wait a minute, I am a songwriter?
1: Oh, I knew. I'm telling y'all, I used to get on MySpace, and I thought I was talking to Carrie Underwood, and I would type out all my songs, and I would send it to the little MySpace profiles of, like, Carrie Underwood, Miranda Lambert, and I'd say, please release this song. Please, if you like it, can you please put it out? So, I mean, I think I knew my songs were good as a kid, but, yeah.
0: That is awesome.
1: I never had to choose to do that, so.
0: That is.
1: They didn't write me back. I don't know if it's the real ones or not.
0: So what is the earliest song that you wrote that you guys play in your set on a regular basis? Like, what's the oldest Cat Hasty song that you guys play?
1: I guess He Belongs to the Night. I wrote that when I was like 18 years old, and that was 10 years ago. So yeah, I guess I released it 5 years after I wrote it. Honestly, Drowning in Dreams was all a bunch of my early writing. It took me a long time to put out another album, which I do write all the time. Really, it's the recording that I've had a hard time doing. I really wanted to find a solid band, and now we have a lot of stuff that we're going to put out this year, because I couldn't quite get it right. It always, it seemed to be too rocky, or it seemed to not feel like me, or... it took a lot of recording process.
0: So on this new record that's coming out, do you feel like it's you?
1: It's so random. Like, every single song sounds different. I feel like I'm still finding my sound, but the album that I've already written that we're going to start recording this year, I feel like that Time of Your Life is like experimental Cat Hasty album.
0: Okay.
1: And then this next album, I think it's a little more... Yeah, put together as what I would say represents my sound. But I mean, it's all me. I mean, I wrote all of them, so however they came out, it is what it is.
0: Okay, so I want to give you a choice. Either play one of those really early ones.
1: Okay.
0: Play one from the new project that you feel is like, that you connect with as the most like you, or play us, give us a preview of one of the new ones that's going to be coming out.
1: Okay. Should we ask me?
0: Or just take your time and do all three of those.
1: Okay. We'll play y'all. This song is kind of when I started to really get over the person that I had written Drowning in Dreams about. This was like the last song I ever wrote about him. And it's basically a song about how I think when we're young, we attach to our first love, and that might not be because you're compatible or that you're really supposed to be with that person, but because it's the first love you've ever known, you know? And I wrote this song, and it's about how I don't think he ever was supposed to be my person, or I don't even think it was really love. I think that he was just a huge part of my youth that I couldn't let go of, and so this is called The Last of My Youth. All right. Whoa, whoa, whoa, I'm not ready. Hold on. Okay. I need to tap my foot, but I can't because my feet are too far from the ground. Okay. Oh, yeah?

0: Thank you.
1: Okay, I want to ask you about a single that you put out in 2022 called Bleed For You.
0: Okay.
1: Tell us about that one.
0: I wrote Bleed For You. God, these are so depressing. I'm going to tell y'all another sad story about something else. actually, Bleed For You, I like to remind people when I play this song, it shows that actually we can all grow a lot, because I wrote this trying to get out of a bad relationship, and the whole song is about, you know, I would rather bleed for you, I'd rather go through these hard times than just go and be with someone else, and I absolutely do not feel that way anymore. I would never do that for anyone. I really wouldn't, and I mean, that was like a lot of internal growth that I've gone through between the times I wrote those songs and now, and I like to remind this, or I like to use this song as a reminder to anybody who's listened to it, that if you've related to that song, I hope that you can grow and find somebody that loves you, and we all deserve that. So this is Bleed For You. All right.

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1: 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But right now, back for more with this week's guest, Miss Kat Hastie.

0: Can I play you a song?
1: Yes, please.
0: I'm going to play you a song that...
1: Maybe the happiest song you've ever written.
0: The happiest song I've ever... This might have been... This very well could have been three high school buddies in Midland, Texas.
1: All right.
0: That this song is about. Definitely could have been. Let's see.

0: Well, thank you very much. Well, we've got time for probably about three more, so I want you to pick what you want to play for us.
1: I'm going to play this song that I wrote about my best friend, Lori. We met when I was fresh out of high school. I was like 18 or 19 years old, and we were both just a little bit lost in life, and we were both working 750 an hour jobs, and we had something in common that was like the mark of the beginning of our friendship, and that was that we both were addicted and we were spending like hundreds of dollars on scratch-off lottery tickets. And we would sit out, it was like our ritual, we would sit outside our local Allsup's every single Wednesday and we'd scratch off lottery tickets together. And I remember we never won either. I mean, we wasted, I wasn't even actually, believe it or not, I was not the irresponsible one. She was like wasting so much money. I was like, no, don't go back in. And we'd finally win like maybe $5 to $10 and she'd be like, let's go buy more. I'm like, what do you think is gonna happen statistically? But anyways, so she looked at me one time and she said, you know, we've never been very lucky, but if we ever do win, you're the best friend that I've ever had, and I'll give you half of everything that I got. And so I wrote her a song. It's called You Get Half. Three, four. All right, one more time, one more time. Ready? Count us.

0: Thank you so much.
1: Very nice.
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4: 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Texas Hatters has handcrafted hats for icons like Willie Nelson, Waylon Jennings, Johnny Cash, Kid Rock, and Jerry Jeff Walker. TexasHatters.com or follow Texas Hatters on Facebook. Come celebrate 100 years of Texas tradition.
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